The Most Country, Froggy 99.9. Kane Brown is recovering from a scary golf injury. You don't hear of a lot of those. They got hit in the ear with a golf ball. Shredded the whole thing. 23 stitches.

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9. It was Chris Tungseth and Brantley Gilbert last night at the Lights in West Fargo. That means John Party's up next. Sold out show is set for July 16th over at the Lights. And then the following night, July 17th, Travis Tritt. Details, froggyweb.com. John Party, his latest. It's another song about

0: Froggy 99.9, Kevin James, most well-known in my mind as Doug Heffernan from King of Queens. He is making the rounds in country music, actually performed with Jelly Roll not that long ago. Last night, it was performing with Riley Green singing Ella Langley's part at Losers in Nashville after the Alan Jackson concert. That's like a one-of-a-kind type of scenario right there.
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1: Froggy 99.9, the ACM Awards just over a month ago, where Ella Langley swept with 7 trophies and Cody Johnson won Entertainer of the Year. They've been busy in the news. They give away a bunch of kind of like Lifetime and Achievement Awards, one to Eric Church, one to Casey Musgraves, among others. And then they announced they'll be back in Las Vegas Sunday, May 16th, 2027, MGM Grand Garden Arena for the 62nd annual Academy of Country Music Awards. Now, I've never been to the ACMs. I went to the CMAs. Super cool to be there. Super unique. It's very different to see the non-TV side of things. So if you want to check it out, Vegas is a quick flight away. Sunday, May 16th, 2027, the ACM Awards are back in Vegas.
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Froggy 99.9 Las Vegas might be Nashville West right now. Kenny Chesney's in the middle of his second Sphere residency, and Timmy McGraw is headed west to the Coliseum at Caesar's Palace for a short residency starting in late October. Timmy's on Froggy now with I Like It, I Love It, fresh off a stop playing this one with Lainey Wilson at CMA Fest.

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0: Froggy 99.9, the 10 best days of summer, a.k.a. the Red River Valley Fair, gets started on Friday night. You'll have to wait a little bit longer to get into the concert portion. July 7th, that's a week from Tuesday. Hairball is the free with gate admission show. July 8th is Blackhawk. That one is the same. And then you get Stone Temple Pilots, you get Jason Derulo. And then you fast forward a week from Saturday, okay, July 11th, it's Trace Adkins, the big fella, with Chase Matthew and Uncle Cracker for a country night of fun. Full details on the Red River Valley Fair online at froggyweb.com. And yes, you'll have chances to win plenty of tickets between now and then.
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Froggy 99.9, Tim Howe with you tonight here from the Froggy Studio, powered by Gundersons. OMG. Oh my Gundersons. This guy played a year ago in Detroit Lakes Music on the Mountain. It's John Morgan and Kid Myself here on

Froggy 99.9. Lauren Elena has been teasing what we think is a pretty big collaboration coming up. And she keeps pointing us in the wrong directions and then telling us we're wrong. Follow her on socials if you want to try to figure out the clues yourself. Here's her latest right here. Also a collab. It's All My Exes. Another

on the Walk of Fame in Nashville. It'll be the 113th. He gets his July 8th. Billy Currington's coming up. So is Ella Langley's Red Hot Smash Be Her. First, how about the ladies from Kenny Chesney?

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0: Ella. Where are my Ella fellas at? Here on the Most Country, Froggy 99.9. Tim Howe with you tonight, gearing up for the 10 best days of summer. The Red River Valley Fair kicks off on Friday. It's about the food. It's about the rides. It's about racing on Friday night. It's about fireworks and drone shows. And, oh, yeah, plenty of good music on that grandstand stage, which I can see out my backyard. That thing is a monstrosity that they're putting together. It's going to be cool to see that live and in person. Maybe July 7th, Hairball is the first concert out there. Blackhawk is the following night. Both those are free with gate admission. And then Saturday, July 11th, it's Country and We Know It with Trace Adkins, Chase Matthew, and Uncle Cracker. We're going to be all Red River Valley Fair basically all the time for the next couple of weeks, so keep it locked here to Froggy 99.9.
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1: So we're going to play a little rapid fire game. 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
1: I'm a big fan of the restaurant Hooters, obviously, because why would you not be? It's a pretty great place. The waitresses there are pretty awesome because they get a little skeptical about people who come in there and ask to buy one of their outfits, and they get especially suspicious when that person is me. I went into a Hooters and I went up to the waitress and I was like, "Hey, I'd like to buy one of your shirts." And she's like, "What size?" I was like, "Duh, small." She's like, "Well, they run kind of small." I'm like, "Psh, even better, let's do this." It's my goal in life to buy the entire Hooters outfit and just go into a Hooters and start waiting on tables. You know, I just like get on those shorts. I'm like, "Oh my God." Put them on, my gut's hanging out. These like four dudes are sitting there watching football and I come in there. They're like, "What the f-?" No. No. I didn't order that.
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0: Froggy 99.9, all the sugar and twice the caffeine. It is the wake-up call, Scotch and Mandy. That used to be the slogan for Jolt Cola when I was growing up.
1: Oh, my gosh. Jolt Cola. I don't even know what you're talking about.
0: Yeah, they had caffeine-free drinks, and then they had Jolt Cola, which boldly said, twice the sugar and all the caffeine.
1: You don't want any of that now.
0: As a kid, you thought that is okay. The bomb. I'm going to get wired on that stuff.
1: It's like Surge. You remember Surge? They had to take that off of the market because there was way too much sugar in there.
0: I enjoyed Surge. That made a brief comeback.
1: Yeah.
0: Apparently, caffeine may be messing with your brain way longer than we thought.
1: Why? How?
0: Researchers now saying even if you sleep all night, your brain still might not be getting good sleep if you'd had caffeine earlier in the day. Wait a minute. So my coffee is lying to me twice? First, it pretends I'm awake, and then it pretends I slept.
1: What? Really?
0: Caffeine can keep parts of your brain in wake mode all night long. So I think I've experienced that, where you lay down to sleep, and you know that you technically slept, but your brain is just busy all night.
1: You're dreaming way too more.
0: Yeah, right.
1: I just feel like that's bull honky, because I've had so many moments where I've had coffee, because I just like the taste of it, at like 11 o'clock at night.
0: Maybe. I was going to ask you, do you drink coffee in the afternoon? But you're saying you'll drink it well into the evening, huh?
1: I can. Most of the time, it is just in the morning because it's such a comfort and it's a way to get myself to get through this day in a nice way.
0: I will drink it in the afternoon, but no later than probably 5, 6 o'clock at night.
1: I guess typically it's around like 2:30. That's where the slump starts to hit in like the typical 8 to 5 lifestyle. But I like the taste of it. And after a full cup of coffee at 11 o'clock at night, I will sleep like a gosh darn baby, and I think I sleep better.
0: Well, you're a parent with two young children.
1: So it's probably because I'm overly tired anyway.
0: You need something to keep you going. That's rough. But your body might be sleeping and your brain is quietly panicking and awake because you drank caffeine so late.
1: Huh.
0: I'm with you, though. I don't know that I necessarily believe that. I feel when you're sleeping, you're sleeping. And I can drink coffee most of the day and still sleep well at night.
1: See, there we go. Yeah. But you also have those night terrors every once in a while. We haven't figured that out.
0: I wish I knew what that was about.
1: Trying to be therapists.
0: But there is a dangerous cycle. You get bad sleep, so then the next day you drink a lot of coffee. And I swear, today we came in this morning, I was feeling run down, and holy crap, we've been doing a high-energy show today.
1: I bring it.
0: Yeah, you didn't get enough sleep, so then you drink more coffee.
1: Yeah.
0: And you drink more coffee, and then you end up getting worse deep sleep. And because you had worse deep sleep, you need more coffee. And basically, you're just stuck in this coffee bean based loop.
1: High functioning stress cycle, right? Because there's a lot of people, and I think a lot of women right now, that are just functioning high level stress.
0: Right.
1: And don't realize it, and it really messes you up.
0: All right, let's take a break, and we'll come back talking a million miles an hour.
1: Okay.
0: With more coffee and more caffeine. It is Scotch and Mandy talking coffee on a Monday morning. Froggy 99.9.

0: Froggy 99.9, running on caffeine and denial. It is Scotch and Mandy with the wake up call. We're talking about if caffeine affects you, how late in the day you can drink coffee. I feel like up here in the upper Midwest in the wintertime, you drink coffee because number one, it's warm.
1: Yes.
0: It keeps you awake and it's dark at like 4:30 in the afternoon and you're just trying to keep going.
1: I agree with that.
0: In the wintertime, yes.
1: But here we are in the summertime. I'm now imagining like weekends when you can choose to drink coffee if you want to. Mm-hmm. It's already the first thing that you do still in the morning. But I like to do it as like, you know, when people are sitting down and having patio pounders, that's when I like to have my iced coffee.
0: Iced coffee.
1: Yeah.
0: It's a social thing for you.
1: Yes.
0: You ever get the ones that are really blended and it's almost like having a malt?
1: Yes. Those are great.
0: Somebody gave me as a reward for doing some work for them, I got a Starbucks card and I thought, you know what, I'm really going to go all out and get one of those super expensive frothy things that's got the whipped cream on the top. Oh. And it was so good. It was like drinking a chocolate mocha malt. And I ended up getting that every day for about a week. I'd go in and grab one of those in the morning till the card was expired.
1: Scotch is a basic white girl. Okay.
0: Yeah. Oh, delicious, but I gained like 15 pounds.
1: Oh, yeah, because that heavy cream was super sugary. Yeah.
0: I'm thinking it's coffee, but it was like having a McDonald's milkshake every day.
1: Oh, calories in there. Yeah.
0: But the bonus was it was a milkshake that got me wired.
1: Do you remember if you slept better or worse or not? You can't tell.
0: Oh, that's a few years ago. I wasn't concerned about that stuff yet.
1: I don't think maybe this works for the people that are in their 80s and 90s about the caffeine. Because I remember my grandparents, the older they got, the more weak they made their coffee to the point where it almost looked light brown. Hmm. Like it just looked like dirty water. And it was awful because there was no taste or flavor of caffeine in it.
0: Yeah. Why are you even bothering? I feel
1: because it's a comfort, because it's like if you're a smoker, chain smoker, you decide not to smoke anymore. What do? You need to fiddle with something with your hands.
0: It makes me focus. It's like that Rise coffee. At this point, I feel like coffee isn't just to keep me awake. It's to help me remember my name. Scotch. So when I turn on the mic, I know to say Scotch and Mandy.
1: Yes.
0: That's right. Thank you, coffee. All right. Well.
1: Should we get another cup?
0: Yeah, let's do that.
1: Okay.
0: As it says in the Bible, maybe the real deep sleep was the friends we made along the way. It's the wake-up call. Scotch and Mandy, Froggy 99.9.
1: Where does it say that?
0: What? Put that on an inspirational poster.
1: A cat poster.
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0: A Taste of Southtown Poorhouse is back and better than ever.
1: Every Wednesday, we'll be trying some of Southtown Poorhouse's new menu items.
0: Maybe like some scotch eggs, a turkey burnt end sandwich, burrata, pot stickers, new summer salads, and more.

0: Froggy 99.9, joining you in song. It is Scotch and Mandy, and I came across a list of movies that one writer says could never be made today. And as a proud Gen Xer, I took a look at this list, and I thought, I love almost every one of these movies.
1: Really?
0: Whereas Mandy would maybe look at the list and think, you people were unsupervised back then.
1: There was a movie, right, really, you have been. Yeah. I watched a movie that was from your era, and it was

0: Yeah, I'm curious on some of the movies that made that list.
1: Here we go. This one doesn't surprise me. Revenge of the Nerds.
0: Yeah.
1: There's a lot of young college boys practicing voyeurism.
0: There's a lot of voyeurism and not really any penalties for the voyeurism.
1: No, in fact,
0: rewarded at times.
1: Now, does this make any sense to you, Mandy? One of the ways they get back at the jocks and is by spying on the cheerleaders. Somehow, they're mad at those alpha betas, so they spy on the cheerleaders, and that somehow is a revenge plot. I don't know why.
2: I suppose
1: because that's their girlfriends.
0: And they're the stereotypical.
2: That's what it is, huh?
0: They're the stereotypical smart guys, except for Booger.
1: Right.
0: I don't know how he got into that, Pratt. But they're the smart guys, and I don't know if it was Wormser or Takashi that took the video camera. And they've got, you know, literally something will get you 5 to 10 easily in the state pen.
1: Treated as a gag.
0: In child's room and in the.
1: Yep,
0: the,
1: yep.
2: You couldn't have that nowadays.
1: 16 Candles, another one that in your youth is like, that's a pretty sweet story.
2: I watched it.
1: But you got, there's some very racial stereotypes in that.
0: Right, the movies that wouldn't be made today.
1: Yeah, there's an issue of Consent probably with Anthony Michael Hall and that very drunk girl.
2: Whoopsies.
0: Yeah.
1: My favorite line though, they wake up in the parking lot, you know, like all hungover and they don't remember what happened the night before. And she goes, you're in the parking lot of my church. And he says, you own a church?
0: Yeah, 16 Candles. Did Risky Business make that list?
1: I don't see Risky Business on here.
2: But I'm sure it would be added, wouldn't it?
0: You know,
2: it's risky in there.
0: Parents leave for the weekend. Son decides to start a ring of ostitution prey.
1: One that I knew was probably wrong, even when I was young, you know, but it kind of just got glossed over, was C. Thomas Howell in the movie Soul Man, where a kid basically goes in blackface so that he can get a black scholarship.
2: You can't do that these
1: probably
2: days.
1: Probably couldn't have a movie about a white guy pretending to be black in this day and age.
0: I thought of another one.
1: Yeah.
0: Movies that couldn't be made today that back in the day. I wonder if Porky's.
1: That had a lot of taboos in it, too.
0: It's probably taking place, but Scotch, the southern part, it's a bar.
1: Right.
0: A nightclub or a bar, but a nightclub. It's a Barnish-type club, and yeah, at a local high school.
2: Because I'm trying to think of, like, Titanic, those are iconic pieces. Those movies would be
1: wholesome.
2: Repeated.
1: Yes, certainly. These are ones that I think, you know, the thing with Porky's is there is language that is racist. There's a lot of things. But the purpose of the movie still, even though it was supposed to be a coming-of-age story, they do speak out against the racism. You know,
0: Actually, the one kid does a Jewish turn. They got a Jewish guy
1: that's part of their crew.
0: By the guy that you would think would be part of the other crew.
1: Yeah, the bullying guy.
0: Stood up. You're right.
1: Mm-hmm.
0: That was a wholesome movie.
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0: Froggy 99.9, it's the wake-up call. Scotch and Mandy, we brought Jack Michaels in from 740 The Fan to talk about movies that were enjoyable 40 years ago, but probably wouldn't get made today. And honestly, 40 years ago, we didn't rent these movies and think, I wonder how that's going to hold up in 40 years. You rented it, you watched it, you quoted it, you know, it was part of your childhood.
1: There's got to be more than Revenge of the Nerds and 16 Candles. What other ones?
0: Overboard, Kurt Russell and Goldie Hawn.
1: Oh my gosh, I love that. Why?
0: Sure you do. Well, you've got a woman who got conked in the head and has amnesia, and she's tricked into thinking this guy is her husband, you know? And she has to, like, she's in servitude to him and the kids. A lot of people think that's probably not an appropriate
1: thing. Tricks her into being a servant.
2: They turned her into a house slave.
0: Right.
2: And then a love story broke out.
1: Yeah. How is that possible? And it worked out.
0: As bad as she was at the beginning, maybe people would consider Weird Science.
2: I was going to bring that up.
0: Because they're two teenage boys, and they have an adult woman that is with two boys that are probably 16 years old.
2: Yeah, there's a lot of that thing. I think Ferris Bueller could be made today, maybe.
1: What's that movie? Ferris Bueller, yeah.
2: I think that would probably be okay.
0: Some of the things that were normal back then were teenagers that looked like they were 32 years old. Nobody's parents were ever home.
2: Right, ever.
1: Wasn't my childhood, yeah.
0: Yeah, and if you were a girl and you wanted to attract a boy, you just took your glasses off and let your hair down.
2: Let me throw another one at you. With Fast Times at Ridgemont High.
0: Oh.
1: It's just even high. Just anything high school, I think.
0: That one's got it's problematic.
2: There's some other things. Would that be not propos or apropos today?
0: You brought up Ferris Bueller's Day Off. Here's one of the things I think about that is you go back and you watch these movies, and pretty much every teenager in those movies drove a car that was nicer than my dad owned
2: ever
0: at the time, you know? Yeah. They're driving to school in red convertibles.
2: Right,
0: and
2: it's right.
0: Why do all these kids have convertibles?
2: There's money on it. Yeah, I drove a 72 Dodge Dart Swinger.
1: I feel like we were a lot richer, though, back in the day compared
2: to
1: now.
2: Overboard,
0: maybe. Yeah.
2: They did a sequel of How I Met Your Mother.
0: Hmm?
2: I'm just thinking of How I Met Your Mother. Oh! That's a great story. My dad brought her home as a home slave, and then that's how I met my mother. Anyway, you got me on Overboard.
0: Well, years ago, they did do a remake of Overboard where they did a flip-flop, and it was the guy that was – I'm trying to think who's in that.
1: And was that a little bit more appropriate? Is that why they did it?
0: Probably.
1: Funny.
0: Because in
1: that's
0: that one,
1: not
0: he,
1: okay?
0: he was the rich a-hole who loses his memory and ends up – so.
2: Yeah. But I'm thinking a lot of these, you know, John Hughes, who was the Chicago director that made a lot of those teen.
0: Well, it's John Hughes.
2: John Hughes.
0: Yeah.
2: A lot of his just hit a pocket that just printing money.
0: Yep. And everything. The one thing you can all agree on is the soundtracks were always fantastic.
2: Oh, terrific.
0: So that's the one thing to recognize. There's cultural changes. Some of the movies are problematic, but the soundtracks, mwah.
2: I've got a question. And Kenny Loggins was on half of them.
0: Oh, yeah.
2: Do you think the youth of America, look back when we were in our teens, I don't think I appreciated Gone with the Wind as much as my.
1: Oh, right. Yeah, let's go farther back.
2: Do you think today's youth can appreciate the old
1: Anne of Green Gables?
2: Right, look at
1: riveting.
2: That Greta Garbo.
0: No, and I know they don't because I know that for a fact you and Joel are always, Abby, you've got to see this.
2: Right,
0: to be honest, she's not really getting anything out of watching those. There was a guy that was working as an intern here at the station for a while, and me and another fella, we were having him go back and watch these old John Hughes movies and tell us what he thought of them. And he was always kind of like, it was all right. It wasn't life-changing.
2: What do you mean it was all right?
0: It's a great movie.
2: It's part of our pastime. You're not even American.
0: Well, let's put this out there. What is your favorite movie that probably couldn't be made today? Have you rewatched an old favorite recently and thought, man, I forgot about that scene? Shoot us a text, 241-9936. 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

0: Well, Froggy 99.9, it is Scotch and Mandy with the wake-up call. We were talking about some movies from the Gen X era that probably couldn't be made today, and we asked, what is your favorite movie that probably couldn't be made today? Or have you rewatched an old favorite and thought, whew, I forgot all about that scene?
1: There's some good text in here.
0: There are. First one says, I watched Grease with my daughter. She had a lot of questions.
1: You know, I don't really think about it until you start to watch these movies. And
0: yeah, you know, for the most part, that's not that objectionable. But I think the overall moral of the story at the end is Olivia Newton-John kind of transforms herself into a slut to win Danny
1: she
0: back.
1: She does.
0: And that she's dressed in her leather and, hey, they're all happy at the end.
1: I played Sandy in a high school musical. Back in, like, I don't know, 11th grade. And I didn't think anything wrong with it.
0: No, it's a wonderful movie. I've rewatched that one so many times. And again, killer soundtrack.
1: It really is. How about The Breakfast Club? Still one of my favorites, but would you want to redo that with your
0: kids? Well, you know, sometimes when they say, well, this would never get made, I don't really know why they wouldn't remake that movie. There are still movies that have questionable elements to it. I'd say the only disappointing thing for me is the end when Ally Sheedy, who's kind of the weirdo, which is great in life to be the weirdo.
1: Yes.
0: Supposedly she's happy at the end when they do give her a makeover and turn her into kind of a preppy girl. And that doesn't seem like a good moral.
1: Right. Like to not be who you are.
0: Yeah.
1: Don't love that one. Mm-mm. I'm trying to think of like Good Burger. Home of the Good Burger. Like,
0: hey,
1: I don't know if I want to have that redone.
0: I'm a dude. You're a dude.
1: We're all dudes. Hey. It's awful. Okay.
0: Keenan and Cal, they were the best, man.
1: This one says, I introduced my kids to an 80s comedy. Every 5 minutes, I had to pause and explain things were different then.
0: Yes. When my son was younger, I tried to play Weird Science for him, and we didn't get past the opening credits when Weird Science, it's got the neon lettering. And he's like, all right, this is too 80s. And he gets up and walks out of the room. You're missing out on a good movie,
1: this
0: son.
1: This is too 80s. I like it.
0: Here's a text. I still love those movies, but yeah, some scenes definitely could make you cringe now. My favorite part of every 80s movie was the montage. Yes.
1: We still do them now, don't we?
0: Not as often. You know, they'd be like, oh, we're going to get ready to go out, and some fun music would turn on, and somebody would keep walking out of the dressing room, and nope, they'd shake their heads, and then that's another shot of them walking out of the dressing room, and then, yes, that's the outfit. Meanwhile, you're hearing one of the top hits off the soundtrack.
1: The most entertaining way to pass the time.
0: Really?
1: Love it. Love it. This says, I miss when every movie ended with everybody freezing in midair with the credits rolled.
0: Yeah. It's a good way to wrap up a movie.
1: That's cute.
0: Movies are like time capsules. They capture what people thought was funny and romantic and exciting or acceptable at a particular moment in history. And maybe that's the fun of going back. I think we're so quick to cancel things when really you should say things are just a little different. So for nostalgia, let's just accept what it was and say, hey, the world evolved. Right?
1: Welcome to Good Burger, Home of the Good Burger. I don't think we evolved.
0: We still maintain, though, that every movie could be improved with a nice 80s montage thrown in there.
1: Yeah, we could go back to that. I'm okay with it.
0: All right, it's Scotch and Mandy, Froggy 99.9.

0: Froggy, 99.9. It is Scotch and Mandy with the wake-up call. Here's the deal. We had the big KFGO picnic, company picnic on Thursday.
1: Yes, we did.
0: That thing has been going on for ages.
1: Yeah. And
0: great turnout, burgers, chips, the whole shebang. Now here we are Monday morning, and there's still leftovers in the break room fridge.
1: Yay!
0: Kind of a tentative yay there.
1: Jordan
2: are
1: here.
2: Are you guys not excited about this?
0: Here's the important question.
2: Okay.
0: At what point do the leftovers stop being free lunch, I'm using finger quotes, and start becoming a science experiment? That's why we brought in Jordan from
1: Jordan!
0: Down the hall.
1: From our coffee, our production team.
2: You guys are always so nice for the introduction. I love it.
0: Thunderous round of applause for Jordan. You don't get that on the other stations.
2: I don't get that anywhere else. No. I filled in for Mandy, I believe, last Thursday during the KFGO picnic for Audible.
1: Mm-hmm. Thank you very much.
2: Tyler didn't give me a nice applause. Abby didn't. None of them gave it to me, all right?
1: Boo. They kind of remind me of cats. That type of energy of like, indifferent. You're here. Yes, yes.
0: Indifference.
1: Yes. They do that to you.
2: Yes. So I told Tyler, next time I expect some applause. He wasn't going for it.
1: Though. We're the golden retriever.
0: Yes. Yeah. We're anxious lap dogs. Excited to see you. So here's why we brought you in. Honestly, if there are burgers in that break room fridge from Thursday, you going to eat one today?
2: Oh, today? Yeah, hands down today.
0: Really?
2: I give it till about next Thursday because that's about a week. That's about a week.
1: Is that your go-to is 7 days?
2: Yeah, 7 days. 7 days for everything.
0: So break room fridge, it's not even in Tupperware. They've got some tinfoil over it. It's in a tray with some tinfoil over it. Jordan is on what I call team probably fine.
1: Probably fine.
0: Like looks good. Smells good. I'm saving $8 for lunch. I'm eating it.
2: Yeah, 100%. Well, you guys know.
1: That's real, though. Saving money.
2: Saving money. The radio budget, especially just, you know, being a low man on the totem pole, it's not great. So when I get a chance to save some money on some free food, you bet I'm going to cash it in. So you'll see me all week heating up some burgers. And if it starts to smell a little funky, you know it's me.
0: If it's sat in the fridge all weekend, it's dead to me. It's going straight into the garbage.
1: Well, how dry is it got to be now because of like the air that's gotten to it, whether it's in a fridge or not?
2: Mandy, you put a little ketchup, a little mustard on that bad boy. It'll get right
1: moisturizes
2: back.
1: Moisturizes it.
2: Yeah, of course. Come on.
0: You're the guy that pizza that's been sitting out. It hasn't even been in that college boy fridge. It's been sitting out on the table for 2 days. You're still grabbing a slice, aren't you?
2: Guys, there's nothing wrong with room temperature pizza, okay? Especially
1: I'm glad
2: for
1: you're
2: a day or two. Mm-hmm. Starts getting that, like, what?
1: Room temperature pizza, and okay, a day or two later, room temperature pizza, so like now 48 hours old?
2: 2 days might be pushing it.
1: Okay, thank you.
2: But a day, I can let it out there for about 24 hours. Sometimes I'll cook a pizza, and I'll just let it sit out there for a little bit. Room temp, heat it up in the morning.
1: Coming in with the
0: E. coli.
1: What are you, a trash panda?
0: Yeah, that's my favorite. It's not the burger so much that worries me, but how many times, first of all, that refrigerator door has been opened by a coworker. They've looked at it. They thought about it, possibly poked it and touched it and then changed their mind. Because you know that there's part-timers that are in here on the weekend working over at KFGO, and they're probably grabbing the patty, giving it a sniff or seeing if it's stiff, and then putting it back in there.
1: It does make me weirded out. Like, not only just the burgers themselves, but we've got an ice machine that's in our break room. And I contemplate every time. It's like, I love to have ice with my Stanley Cup water, that basic white girl stuff. But I don't know how many people actually wash their hands before they go out of the break room, and they have just that little scooper in there.
0: That doesn't.
1: Everyone uses the scooper.
0: That doesn't freak me out.
1: That
0: really,
1: doesn't.
2: That machine, one doesn't.
0: No, I take ice out of there all the time.
2: But like with the burger, you throw it in the microwave. I feel like it kills all the germs. But the ice, it's just there melting in your pot.
1: Jordan, you can't melt that off.
0: It's been in the fridge since Thursday, a break room office fridge, and you're gonna eat that burger.
2: Yes, up until Thursday. You know what? You guys go heat me one up right now and I will eat it.
0: Is there anything in that fridge that you absolutely would not touch? Let's say the upstairs sales staff has Jimmy John's like on a because you know
1: and they do
0: they
1: that.
0: Eat it
1: they
0: and
1: do.
0: Then they sit and they have their meeting for 2-3 hours while that just sits there
1: and then they bring it down
0: and put it in the break room here. And you're like, those Jimmy John's are from like 6 hours ago. Do you eat those?
2: Oh, yeah, 100%. Within the same day? God, guys.
0: I am not the only one. I know you're not. It's a line.
2: It is. But I will say, there has been a pizza in that fridge for like 2.5 weeks now. That's one thing I won't touch in that fridge. Just that's the only thing.
1: Thank you, thank you. He's not a full trash panda. Well, we've got worse ones.
0: Right. But clearly there are two types of people in every workplace. You've got the people who'll throw away Thursday leftovers on Monday morning, and then there's Jordan.
2: Who will clean out that fridge for you.
0: Yeah. Who says, no problem. Microwave's right over there. He's the guinea pig. We'll take a little break, and then we're going to play some celebrity birthdays. You want to do that?
2: Yeah, let's do that.
0: Ooh, all right. Celebrity birthdays coming up next. Froggy 99.9.
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0: Froggy 99.9. It is Scotch and Mandy on a Monday morning, Monday, June 29th, in fact. And joining us in studio, the copywriter from down the hall, it's Jordan.
1: Hey, Jordan. Hey.
2: You guys just, it feels like home every time. Like,
0: The bullpen's excited. You hear him over there? It's like you're on Arsenio. How's that for a dated reference?
2: I was going to say, I don't even know who that is.
1: Uh-huh. Yeah. Good.
0: Okay. We're going to play the celebrity birthday guessing game that we call
3: Birthday, Birthday, Birthdays.
0: A celebrity birthday for Monday, June 29th. Mandy's got some clues, and Jordan and I have to choose who that celebrity is celebrating their birthday.
1: Ooh, I love our Monday energy, which is kind of odd that we have energy right now. But yes, clue number one, guys. She won that 2024 Tony Award for Best Leading Actress in a Musical, playing Norma Desmond in Sunset Boulevard.
0: Ugh.
1: What is wrong with that?
0: The Tony's a musical?
1: The Tony Award, yes.
0: I'm a man. I don't watch musicals.
1: High school, you were in musicals. You can't even tell me that.
0: That's high school. That doesn't count.
1: I think it does.
2: That's pretty manly of Scotch to be in a musical.
0: Yeah. I played the Butch. I was always the Butch role.
1: No. You played a female. You played a woman.
2: Oh.
0: You're not supposed to tell people.
2: Hey, you know what, though, Scotch? That is the manliest thing you could do.
0: Right.
1: To play the other woman? Sex.
0: There's a great rich tradition of men playing women in plays.
1: Look at you boys having each other's backs.
0: Why they let me do that in high school, I don't know. But
1: mm-hmm.
2: Were you a pretty woman, though?
0: Ask Mandy. She found it YouTube.
1: I thought she was pretty.
0: Yeah.
1: Can we show Jordan after this?
2: I need to see this.
1: Okay.
2: Okay,
0: so pretty. I don't know.
1: All right.
2: Okay, yeah.
1: Clue number two. Let's see if we can get better. She was a judge on a lot of these shows, like The X Factor UK, The X Factor US, and The Masked Singer.
0: I don't even know what The X Factor is.
1: It's kind of like all those. It's not just a specific singing competition. It's any type of talent.
0: Show. Like America's Got Talent.
1: Yeah. Okay. You could be a magician.
2: Yep. I think that's it's not the one. It's the one with the big X.
1: Yes,
0: Miley Cyrus one of those judges?
1: Maybe, but no, I'm not. That's not the person I want you to guess.
0: Who's the? You came in like a
1: Came in like a wreck.
2: Yeah, that's Miley.
1: That's Miley Cyrus.
2: That's Miley.
0: Thinking about the firework one.
1: Perry. That's a good one. No.
2: Oh. No. I don't know if she did musicals. She is my celebrity mom crush, Sophia Vergara.
1: Oh, she is so fun. No, not Sophia Vergara. Let's get you guys another.
0: She is stacked like a brick house.
1: Of course you would notice those things.
2: We call that thick like a milkshake.
0: THIC.
1: Guess I'll call you guys men now. Mm. Okay, she was the lead singer of the Pussycat Dolls.
2: Carmen Electra.
1: No
0: Carmen
1: way.
0: Electra, she was one of the Pussycat Dolls.
1: Was she? I don't believe so.
0: Yes.
1: I think she was on Sports Illustrated.
2: She was in another Pussycat Dolls video.
1: Yeah.
0: She is in the Pussycat, but it's not her?
1: No, not her.
0: Because she was most definitely in Pussycat Dolls.
1: I'm getting nervous. Okay. This is not safe for work anymore.
2: I don't know her last name, but again, she looks great for her age.
1: Yeah.
2: Nicole Scherzinger?
1: Nicole Scherzinger,
2: The dang right, me and Scotch, we both split that one.
0: Scotch and Jordan for the W.
1: We'll allow it. She's 48 today. Totally looks like she's 25.
0: And for the record, yes, Carmen Electra was a prominent member of the Pussycat Dolls, joined the group in its early days as a burlesque dancing troupe in Los Angeles. Oh.
1: What?
0: She was a lead performer and a frequent special guest, but the group transitioned into a famous pop music band. She wasn't in the band. She was in the first version of it.
1: To do the dancing. That makes quite a bit of sense.
0: But I think they lip-synced and kind of sang.
1: God, did you Google that on our work computer?
0: You can...
1: Jordan, tell
0: HR. It's Pussycat Dolls.
1: Okay.
2: Sure. We're all going to be getting a message from our IT guy, Gary.
0: All right.
2: Stop looking at it.
1: A little nervous now.
0: Jordan, thank you for joining us in studio.
2: Thanks, guys, for having me. That was fun, Scotch. Yeah. I like when me and you can get a participation trophy.
0: Yeah. Go grab yourself a burger on me.
1: Yeah.
2: Oh, I will.
1: God, gross.
0: It's Scotch and Mandy, Froggy 99.9.
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0: Roggy 99.9, it is Scotch and Mandy with the wake-up call. And Mandy, I witnessed a crime this morning.
1: Oh, do we need, like, criminal music?
0: Yes, please cue up the criminal music. But this isn't the type of crime that you call 911 for. No, this is the type of crime that you report to HR if you get the opportunity. This is an in-office crime.
1: Oh, my gosh, I didn't think it was going to be, like, a serious crime.
0: Somebody... When I came into the break room this morning, I saw them pour the last coffee out of the coffee dispenser and then dun, dun, dun, walk away without making a fresh pot.
1: And you yourself have made a sign. You made that sign of like, hey, if you've got an empty pot.
0: It very clearly says if you take the last cup of coffee, make a fresh pot,
1: yes,
0: pal.
1: Yes.
0: And he just walked away like it was somebody else's problem. And that's when I realized... Every office has got its own set of unwritten rules, but just nobody's taken the time to write them down. We all know them.
1: How rude.
0: But
1: like, yes, unwritten rules about the coffee, but that one was kind of a little bit more of a real rule.
0: Right, that one we've got written down.
1: You should tell me who that person is later.
0: Maybe
1: I will have a conversation.
0: He walked out of there like he was Indiana Jones taking off with the treasure, and everybody else had to deal with the consequences. I don't care for it. How about this one? If you didn't buy it, don't eat it.
1: That is okay. We recently had a KFTO picnic, and we need to have all of the refrigerators in our break room to be able to house the ketchup and the cheese slices, those types of things. So we, the week before, tell everybody, get all your stuff out of there. Otherwise, we're going to throw it out.
0: And
1: lo and behold, one of our coworkers, she's like, where is my bagel? It's like, well, did you put your name on it? Well, no, but it was sitting right here. It's like,
0: Did you not read the email? And your poor sister, Holly, she ends up having to be the one to clean out the fridge.
1: Yep.
0: Sometimes she's got to empty the dishwasher. I've never got that one. Let's make that another rule. Okay, let's put that one on there. Wash your own coffee mug. Because when you just leave it in the sink to soak, we all know what that means. You're shirking the responsibility, and you should be putting it into the dishwasher or cleaning it yourself.
1: And it's one mug. If you live at home with, like, three unruly children that constantly make dishes for you, one mug is nothing.
0: Don't microwave fish.
1: Please don't do that. I think we always have a coworker that thinks, okay, well, this is like it's a microwave lunch and it's chicken. It'll be fine. But sometimes chicken can taste real awful, or smell real awful.
0: Indian seasoning, tandoori chicken, something like that. But I think everybody can agree there's only three places where a fish belongs. In a lake, on a grill, or in a seafood restaurant. But not in the microwave oven at 8 a.m. in the morning in an office break room. Because
1: And that wasn't you. It's one of the other morning shows, wasn't it?
0: I wouldn't nuke fish here. Also, don't leave one bite of cake so that you don't have to throw away the container. That's also, don't we see that with donuts too? Because I'm guilty of going and cutting a donut in half because I don't want to eat the whole thing. But sometimes you get down to one last donut in that Sandy's donut box and people cut it into thirds and they'll cut it into quarters. That stupid box sits there for days. You know, you're not fooling anybody.
1: I'm pretty sure it's the same person, the poor person that has to throw it away every time, that whole box.
0: The same person who leaves the one little brownie square, or they leave one, probably at home, leave one spoonful of potato salad so they have to empty out the Tupperware.
1: Midwestern thing, we think it's a nice thing, but it's really rude. Like, hey, no one else is going to eat that tiny amount. Can you just throw it away?
0: And really, after a whole weekend of a Sandy's donut box sitting in the break room, come Monday morning, it's pretty stiff and hard, no matter how great... No matter how great their donuts are.
1: Have you seen the Sandy's box here?

0: And then we'll read through a few texts, too. Why don't you text us?
1: Your unwritten rules for the break room when you're sharing it?
0: Biggest unwritten rule in your office, workplace, or maybe if you've had your lunch stolen or something like that, we'll read through those, too. 241-9936. 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
1: I was a little bit late getting here, though, because I was teaching a yoga class. That lady's like, that did not happen. You're right, I did not teach a yoga class. I went to one, obviously. It was pretty awesome, though, because the yoga teacher, she let me do the modified version of everything. So, like, the class would do downward dog, and she would let me eat raviolis. They'd do a child's pose. She'd let me take a nap in the corner. I love yoga. Namaste.
0: The Wake Up Call with Scotch and Mandy on Froggy 99.9. She said.

0: Froggy 99.9. It is Scotch and Mandy. Let's get back on track here,
1: yeah,
0: shall we?
1: Yeah, all right, fine.
0: The wake-up call. We're talking about some of the break room personality types. We got some offenders around here, and I like to think of myself as the coffee hero. Because you know who's got two thumbs and always starts a fresh pot? This guy, right over here.
1: Thank you
0: very much. I appreciate it. Meanwhile, there are some people that do not follow the office break room rules, such as the phantom lunch thief.
1: What have you lost in the last couple of days?
0: I've lost a sandwich that I had in there.
1: I have bubbly waters. I can't believe my kids even like them because there's like no flavor to
0: those. They're not sugary.
1: They're not good.
0: They're just a carbonated water.
1: Yes, I love them. Somebody else loves them in this building.
0: Hey, free bubblies in the fridge.
1: No. Yeah.
0: But if you leave a Subway sandwich in there and it's clearly, you know, they don't just appear in there. Nobody's putting sub sandwiches in there for you to take for free. Phantom lunch thief.
1: Someone left their unwrapped sandwich in the break room the other day. I took a bite out of it.
0: Meanwhile, you've got just the opposite, the refrigerator archaeologist. That's the guy that keeps leftovers until they become historical artifacts.
1: That's me. That's me. Yeah.
0: So when I go in there and say, that's been in there for a long time, you can tell it's like a little...
1: My leftover spaghetti.
0: Yeah.
1: It starts to get really fuzzy, and that's when... Forget about it.
0: Once they get a green fuzz on it, it's not edible anymore.
1: No. Yucky. Yeah.
0: You want to take one of these?
1: How about the microwave scientist?
0: Ah, yes.
1: You know that type of person? Someone who heats up soup until it's lava.
0: And splatters it all over the inside of the microwave. Again.
1: But chooses not to wipe it out?
0: Yeah. Again, something that your sister Holly from the front desk. Somehow people think that the gal that works at the front desk is a babysitter or a mom because she ends up doing all those little tasks that are not the responsibility of the receptionist in the least.
1: It's really not. Have you seen this? This happens quite a bit. The loud phone talker.
0: Oh, yeah.
1: Every time I'm in the break room, I don't know if I'm supposed to eavesdrop.
0: Break room? In the bathroom.
1: In the bathroom?
0: Yeah. What? I know somebody in here. Yeah. You can hear him echoing throughout the building with his loud voice.
1: There's personal conversation. Some of them are like making business deals.
0: Yeah.
1: Should I be like listening to this?
0: I don't need to hear your business deals next to the vending machine or in the urinal. The urinal stall next to me. Here's something we put out there. We said, what are some of the unwritten rules of your workplace? This text says, whoever empties the copier paper has to refill it. That's a good one.
1: Yeah, please do that. We have someone who leaves 14 seconds on the microwave every single time. We do too.
0: Clear it off.
1: One was 39 seconds long. It's like, yeah, it's one button. What the heck is happening?
0: Yeah, when you're done, clear it out. What's your problem?
1: God.
0: Whatever. Someone keeps stealing my Diet Coke. I'm considering fingerprints.
1: Yeah, you should. For Diet Coke?
0: Pick it out of the garbage can, fingerprint it.
1: What is that?
0: The culprit.
1: Fridge cigarette. That's what we call Diet Coke.
0: Yeah, I need another fridge cigarette. Our office rule, if you make popcorn, don't burn popcorn. We want that rule here.
1: You know, I'm starting to wonder if the people who leave the 39 seconds on the microwave are the people who are trying not to burn the popcorn.
0: Yeah.
1: What would you rather have? This says we have a mystery coffee mug that's been in the sink since Christmas.
0: They're letting it soak. That's the thing.
1: They're letting it soak.
0: I'm just letting it soak.
1: Why have you guys let it sit there? Like it's going to make rust stains or something.
0: Last one. One guy eats tuna every Tuesday. We know it's Tuesday before we even see him. Well, every office has policies that should be in the employee handbook. The real rules, those that get passed down by the disappointed looks in the break room. Learn them, know them, live them. Because somebody is absolutely taking notes about you before 9 a.m. when they see you taking that last cup of coffee and not refilling the coffee.
1: Come on.
0: Come on.
1: Scotch, just tell me how you really feel, huh?
0: It's Scotch and Mandy, Froggy 99.9.
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1: Thanks for, you left the door open again.
2: Yes.
1: And you just, I snuck in.
0: Wandered on in. We're going to play the celebrity birthday guessing game for Monday, June 29th, because Jack's just so good at this. It's birthdays.
2: All right, boys. Yeah. I did cater to you boys just a little bit today.
3: Finally.
2: We got four clues. You guys got to choose. Here's clue one. This person, before making people laugh on TV, he graduated from Harvard, worked as a writer for one of the most famous sketch comedy shows in America.
0: Oh, I suppose he worked.
1: Conan O'Brien.
2: No.
1: Oh.
2: Very good.
0: But must
2: though.
0: Have worked at the Harvard Lampoon, I assume. That's a lot of those guys that came from that school. Oh, who else would that have been?
2: Yeah.
0: Somebody like,
2: famous sketch comedy.
0: Who's the guy from Ghostbusters?
1: Not Ramis.
0: Harold Ramis?
2: No. Okay. No. Mm. But here, listen. You another clue, guys. Mm. Every weekend, he tells jokes behind the Weekend Update desk on Saturday Night Live.
1: Is he married to, not Alicia Silverstone, but Sharon Silverman? Oh, Josephine, Broken Heart. What's the anchor?
0: Oh, Scarlett Johansson. So
1: the other guy.
0: Colin Jost.
1: That's it.
2: No. Colin Jost. Colin Jost, you guys.
1: All right. Josephine Broken Heart.
0: Right.
2: And yes, you're right. Scarlett Johansson is his wife.
1: Thank you.
2: Yes.
1: Look at me.
0: you're like Sarah Silver. You know it was somebody.
1: I knew the fourth one was going to be close. Mm-hmm.
2: They say they're one of Hollywood's funniest couple.
1: They look like and I'm not a pop couple. I mean, you know, they look like they might get along.
0: Well,
2: and I'm glad that they do, because her last husband, Scarlett Johansson, we just looked this up.
1: Was she married to Ryan?
2: I did. Ryan Reynolds, a turd.
1: I was thinking Ryan Phillippe.
0: No, Ryan.
2: Oh, Ryan Phillippe.
0: Right, and Ryan Reynolds cheated on her.
2: Yep, that's why I don't like him.
0: So I know that Colin Jost and her have been together since 2017. So
1: they have a
0: obviously,
1: child.
0: Yes, that's right. You know what his name is? Cosmo.
2: Perfect. What?
1: Is it really?
0: Yeah, they have a child named Cosmo.
1: I learned with you too.
2: There you go.
1: Glad you left the door open.
2: Oh, he's 43 years. Well, we desperately did open that up for you.
0: Well, and on Saturday Night Live, they have a lot of fun with their relationship too. They make jokes about him and Scarlett Johansson all the time.
1: And this is time for another segment. But if you had to rank your top four Weekend Update, people would
0: easily Norm Macdonald. Dennis Miller,
1: Garrett Morris,
0: Chevy Chase. Garrett Morris,
1: or is he just a side that?
0: Yeah, I mean, he would come on and do that.
1: Oh, for the hearing.
0: Our
1: top story tonight. All right, sorry. What did you see? Norm?
0: I said Norm Macdonald, Dennis Miller, Chevy Chase, and then I like Colin Jost.
1: Look how quick Scott jumped on that.
2: I know he's so good at it. I'm like, you go for it.
0: Well, since we got that so quickly, let's just take a pause and do one more quick. You got
1: I'm in.
0: All right.
2: Another one.
0: More birthdays with Scotch, Mandy, and Jack Michaels. 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

0: wake up at 4 a.m. so you don't have to. You're welcome. We're not heroes. We're just doing our job.
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0: Froggy 99.9. It is Scotch and Mandy. Jack Michaels still hanging out in the
1: studio.
0: Hello,
1: everybody. Red Hawks baseball tonight. Tune in. Glad to have you. Thank you. Make sure your show will hang up and listen.
0: Monday, June 29th. We've got some birthdays. Mandy's going to give us clues, and Jack and I have to figure out who the celebrity is celebrating that birthday today.
2: On a Monday, you poor things.
0: Whoop, whoop.
2: Okay. Clue number one. He is an actor and appeared in more than 150 movies and TV shows.
0: Ooh.
2: And he's just as famous for his unpredictable interviews as his acting.
0: Well, he's been in a lot. That's an odd pick.
1: I just wanted to say the name. That's a hot pick.
0: Yeah. Who's unpredictable in interviews? Bill Murray?
2: Oh, fun. No. Yeah.
1: Matthew McConaughey.
2: No. This is fun. All right. Clue number two. You may remember him from action movies like Point Break, Under Siege, and Lethal Weapon.
1: So it's not Keanu Reeves then.
0: And,
2: oh, he's fun though, too.
1: Yeah.
0: Who was in all of those?
1: Well, you know, Lethal Weapon. So I met, you know what? I was in an elevator with Danny Glover, and he didn't have his shirt on.
2: What did you do? Did you faint?
1: I just said, that's Danny Glover. He was going up to the top deck for a pool. He was staying in the same hotel with Ricky Schroeder.
0: Wow.
1: I know.
2: Was this your Hawaiian trip?
1: No, this was a baseball trip, but I played at NDSU. We were in San Antonio. They were filming a movie together.
0: If you ever get a name drop, those are some odd pop culture references.
2: Really?
1: I was with two of my teammates, and this guy walked in. He, with a towel around his neck, no shirt. And I went, that's Danny Glover.
0: Wow.
1: And he walked out, and I went, good to see you, Danny.
3: Thank you.
1: I'm like, I told you it was Danny Glover. Yeah. Anyway.
0: Was it Danny Glover?
2: No, it's not.
1: Oh, we went a long way. Who was the Vinny Pesci? No, Michael.
0: Joe Pesci?
2: No.
1: Okay. He was in Lethal Weapon. Mm-hmm.
2: You guys need another clue.
0: We do.
2: He earned an Oscar nomination for playing a legendary rock star in the movie Buddy Holiday. Buddy Holly.
1: Well, you know who it is now.
0: I bet it's Gary Busey.
1: GB.
0: Yeah,
2: Gary Busey. 81 today.
1: We're on fire today.
0: We are.
2: That weird, wild grin he's got. Big personality.
1: Life turned a little bit on GB. But he, again, earlier I had asked Scotch, you know, to rank his weekend update, you know, in Saturday Night Live, top four, and he nailed it. If we ever asked on this show, and I say we because you left the door open, movies where the actor literally embodied the character, like nailed it, I would have to say Gary Busey and Buddy Holly.
0: We recently watched that on one of the streaming services, and I couldn't believe. I mean, number one, Gary Busey was a good actor back before his motorcycle accident. When he got donked in the head and just lost it.
1: Just kind of went,
2: poor thing,
0: But he was also a good musician and singer, and he sings those Buddy Holly songs.
1: Nailed the Buddy Holly,
0: The trio that performs the songs are actually performing the songs in the movie, those actors, and it's a great soundtrack.
2: They're actually performing.
0: Yeah, yeah.
1: I would say, I would add, like, Barry Pepper, if you watch the 61 Roger Maris story, the gentleman that played, portrayed Roger Maris. Freakishly almost looked like Roger Maris. You know?
0: Wow.
1: I think his name was Barry Pepper. But anyway, that would be my... I think J-Lo did a pretty good Selena. Anyway,
2: Selena. I agree with that one.
1: She nailed that, so...
0: Well, happy birthday to Gary Busey, who is not only great in the Buddy Holly story, but also great as the killer cookie in The Ginger Dead Man. That came many years later in his career.
2: Ginger Dead Man.
1: Scotch going B-roll.
0: Yeah, homicidal holiday cookie.
1: How old is Gary today? 73?
2: 81. He's up there.
1: 81.
2: Yeah.
0: There's a guy who does some unhinged interviews. He does not make a lot of sense in interviews these days.
2: That's what I know him for.
0: Jack, thanks for coming in.
1: Hey, thanks for leaving the door open.
0: All right, don't let it hit you on the way out.
1: Hey,
0: Scotch and Mandy, Froggy 99.9.
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1: I understand his friends call him Tobo. It's Stephen Tobolowsky.
2: Yay, Stephen!
3: Do you like that? You know the Tobo name?
1: Well,
2: yes, we did hear it from your good friend Brent.
3: Oh God!
2: Earlier,
3: Brent is it comes back from. I used to love playing softball when I was a child, and the Dallas Rangers had a first baseman, Ray Jablonski, but they called him Jabbo, and he batted cleanup, so I wanted to be called Tobo. And they cleaned the field up with me. I was not particularly good at baseball. But.
1: Well,
2: me either.
1: JJ and Brent were both kind of dangling that in front of me. They were, call him Tobo if you're friends. So it's like,
3: I'll
1: see if I can call him Tobo.
2: See what happens.
1: Get away
2: that
1: with
2: was a
1: it.
2: Surprise. I've never seen Steven's face more surprised.
1: Yeah. Well, now people will undoubtedly recognize your voice. So my wife and I have had a habit. We've been watching Seinfeld every night before bed for like the last 30 years. So I've got the DVD of it, and I'm sure people recognize you for all sorts of different things. I think of you as the holistic healer on Seinfeld. And so when I drop quotes, like a lot of times I'll say the, I'm not a businessman, I'm a holistic healer. It's a gift. It's a calling.
2: I can hear it right now.
3: Yeah, that came about Seinfeld. I think it was the first year of Seinfeld. Mm-hmm. And so nobody knew that this was going to be a great show, a classic show. People had no idea what it was. And so Mark Hirschfeld was a casting director at that time before I believe he became president or something of NBC. But he called me at home and said, Stephen, we're having problems making this part funny. Have you ever heard of the show Seinfeld? And I go, yeah, I've seen it. I've seen it. He goes, it's a part of a kind of a holistic guy. Can you come in and see if you can make it funny? So I went in that afternoon and it just so happened I was working on a movie that involved sign language of the deaf. So I said to Mark, and now for the radio audience, I'm gesticulating with my hands.
2: Yeah. It,
3: what if I used sign language to say everything as a holistic healer right. to Jerry?
2: Perfect.
3: So we did the scene, and I did a certain amount of absolutely meaningless bogus signs. And Mark and Jerry goes, oh, yeah, that's funny. That's okay. You could do that. And Mark Hirschfeld said, okay, Stephen, so we'll shoot this tomorrow in front of the live audience. I said, okay. And that was it. And we had no idea at that point that show would blow up like it did, right? Would be just magic.
1: George ends up turning purple like an eggplant. But when you like kind of cup his nose and you say the thing on, are you using hot water? I would get off of hot water. Those are great moments.
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1: Well, my mom was typical mom, right? She hated the music we listened to, which makes it more fun. She would go, you know, all you do is talk about sex in your music. Sex, sex, sex. There's a lot more to life than sex, Jimmy. Someday you're going to find that out. Mom, you had 12 kids. Maybe you're not the person. Not going to take driving tips from Ted Kennedy, are you? I don't think so. But I don't know. We grew up poor, but I didn't know it. I didn't know we were poor because poor people play a trick on their kids. They tell them they're middle class. There's always somebody poorer than us. I'm like, Mom, we're poor, aren't we? No, we're middle class. Drink your powdered milk and shut up. Wow, powdered milk. What are poor people drinking? Just the powder.
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1: Well, you just chill out. I spilt a little bit of coffee.
0: We're chuckling off air, talking about some past horror stories. And of course, Eric Johnson joining us in studio.
2: Hey! Hi, guys. Hey! Yes, I have avoided spilling on our board, but I've come very close several times.
1: On that huge spaceship KFDO board.
2: Yeah, and we're lucky enough to have one of the newer boards in the building, so I feel extra bad if I spilt on it.
1: Yeah.
0: We are just getting ready to flip the mics on, and Mandy, biffed her coffee.
2: But in the best possible place.
0: You did.
2: Yeah. As far away from anything important as you could.
1: Away from my laptop, away from our soundboard.
0: I had to school Haley when we started doing the Wine Wednesdays not to hand the wine glasses directly over the board to me. And then what do? I get it over here and I spill it myself. Once she safely gives it to me, I spill it on the board, and that shorted things out for a while. So
1: they really
0: frown on that in radio.
2: Occasionally, I'll still do a little bartending on the side and have some fun. And there's nothing more enjoyable to me than somebody spilling their drink and then putting a plastic cover on top of their next one.
1: You do that? That's great. It's a good move.
0: We're going to make sure this doesn't happen again. Speaking of being a little messy and a little slobby, coming up tomorrow, it is the
1: food truck festival. Event.
0: Yeah, food truck festival from 11 to 1 over at Fargo Cass Public Health, and that's going to be a hoot.
1: And ironically, it's pretty nice for us because it's literally next door.
2: We just walk distance. It is.
1: Not even fair.
2: And how great is a good food truck?
0: Yeah.
2: Right? There's something that increases the flavor about it being so fresh that you can see it being prepared right in front of you.
1: Mm-hmm. I'm trying to imagine the juiciest, the best thing that you've eaten. I've eaten from a food truck. I know a lot of loaded fries are like a go-to for me, but I like the funnel cakes. Desserts are always a number one winner for me.
2: Mexican food feels like the most appropriate food truck of all.
0: Yeah.
2: I mean, you know, just... It is so good.
0: What's great about a food truck is you get it and you generally stand outside and you eat it, or you find a little table to eat it. Because if you're craving some good Mexican on the go and you run through, say, Taco John's after you're picking the kids up from hockey or whatever, you end up spending

0: melon in that. that yeah. lettuce goes everywhere.
1: Tacos are outside eating
0: food. It is. And a lot of the stuff you find at a food truck festival are outdoor foods. Those sloppier foods.
2: Sloppier ones, yeah.
0: What's the messiest food you've eaten in your car before?
2: Well, it's burritos. It really is. Like, I'm imagining this wasn't a food truck, but it was Zorba's, the pregnant burrito that you can get there. Mm-hmm. And I can't wait. I guess I can't wait to go wherever we're going to go eat it. So I'm opening it up and it's all over the place. Gosh, it's like the black beans, the taco sauce. You're just hoping you're not wearing a white shirt.
1: Yeah, because that kind of burrito, there's no delicate way to eat it.
2: No, that one is, you have to eat it probably with a fork. You can't lift it up like a normal one.
0: Different companies will send things to the radio station for you to talk about and promote. And one of them was called the Drib. And what it was a driving bib. So it was like a pretty much a full-sized bib. And then it had a big pouch at the bottom where all the food and debris would fall into.
2: You know they make that for like six-month-olds, too?
0: Yes. But I would use it occasionally because my wife would chastise me. I used to like eating broasted chicken in the car.
1: Oh, sure.
2: Broasted chicken? You know, Eric, why are you relating to this?
0: Well, you pull through at the convenience store, and they've always got that delicious fried chicken with the crispy crust on it.
2: Oh, for dumb.
1: As we've established, I grew up farming. Right?
2: Yeah, okay.
1: You spend a lot of time in a tractor, and you eat your lettuce. You come up with, you know, you don't want a sandwich every day. Sometimes some chicken. Sometimes, so you gotta.
2: Like with the bone in.
1: When you're in a tractor.
2: Yeah.
1: You kind of have to find ways that you can eat cleanly because there's a lot of dirt, dust, grime, grease, and those sorts of things.
2: Yeah, it's only going to add to it. Yeah.
1: So I can relate to it. And you come up with some interesting techniques.
0: Oh, yeah. And then my wife would always, I would think I would wipe things down so well, then my wife would say,
2: oh.
0: The wheel is all greasy and it smells like chicken in here.
1: Oh, busted.
2: That's so disgusting.
1: But that's a universal couple thing, right? Like, I think I'm being very clean and then I look and I am being very not clean most of the time.
2: Your wife is redoing what
1: apparently,
2: you just did.
1: Being a farm kid readjusts your level of cleanliness that you're that you're willing to accept.
2: I could see that. Yeah. My husband's weird about, like, he just can't fully clean a dish and he doesn't want to do the dishwasher because he thinks that's a waste.
1: Does he partially clean the
2: dish? He partially cleans it. It's like my lip stain is still on the cup. You can't say that's clean.
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2: We're talking about the messiest thing you've ever eaten in your car before. What are you guys' feeling on pizza in the car?
3: Oh, my gosh, Scotch. Can you tell your story?
2: Yeah.
3: I mean, pizza in the car is a little bit safer than, I don't know, burrito or your chicken wings.
2: Right. But so I'd picked up some pizza to bring home, and it was brand new at, I don't know if it was Domino's or Pizza Hut, but they had the holdable, foldable slice. It was the New York-style pizza. And I thought, well, it's holdable and foldable. I can certainly maneuver my way home while eating a slice. So I'm reaching over and trying to fiddle around in the box while I'm driving on the interstate. End up, floop, tipping the whole box over face down on
3: the floor. On the floor.
2: Yeah.
3: That's where shoes and gravel, all that fun stuff.
4: And the stickiest part of the pizza.
2: Though. Yeah.
4: It's kind of like the butter side down.
2: So I managed to pull over and kind of maneuver the pizza back into the box. But at that point, when I tried to have a piece, I realized it had all sorts of bit of grit and gravel in it. So I couldn't serve my family that pizza.
3: No, thank you very much. Yeah. What did you do? Did you have to just reorder it?
2: Yes. I went back and ordered a new one. But don't try to eat pizza in the car.
4: Run it under the faucet.
3: I'm bringing it in
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3: Ooh, there's a different texture to this.
2: All right, so Mandy's was the pregnant burrito. Mine was the chicken or the pizza, I guess. Is that probably about the messiest you've had?
4: I think I've had nachos before in the car.
3: Yeah. Wow, that's impressive. Yeah. Nachos. I was thinking ice cream.
4: I've had nachos
3: or
4: before.
3: Ribs, anybody?
2: No, that I've not gone on to try. 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

0: At Froggy 99.9, it is Scotch and Mandy getting ready to wrap things up for Monday. By the way, did Brantley Gilbert and Chris Tungseth blow your ears out over the weekend then?
1: Brantley Gilbert did, but Chris Tungseth, beautiful. Oh, he did so good. It was great to see him at the lights.
0: I hear you're so popular, you went all by yourself.
1: I started out that way.
0: You know? Loser.
1: I made friends.
0: That's good.
1: So easy peasy. And
0: isn't that neat when you go to a show and you end up spending the show with somebody you don't even know, but the music just brings you together? I've done that before. You're like, I got a new friend.
1: It's kind of freeing in a way. Mm-hmm. Like, the next thing is watching a movie by myself. I have yet to do that. Walk into a movie theater.
0: I've gone to movies by myself. I do feel like a little bit of a loser sitting in the seat by myself, but you know, it's all the more popcorn for me.
1: I feel like that's a good ease into going to a restaurant by yourself.
0: I don't know
1: if I could do that one.
0: Baby steps.
1: Yes.
0: Just baby steps. Friday, the fair starts.
1: Holy cow.
0: Red River Valley Fair. We've been dreaming of this for a while, and it gets going Friday.
1: I keep telling my niece, like, don't forget, because she lives really close to West Fargo. Every single night, starting on Friday, it's going to be fireworks and those drones.
0: Yeah.
1: Every single night. Also, isn't West Fargo allowed to go for free on one of these nights, like the 4th of July?
0: Yes. We'll have to ask Sophia again. I don't remember what night that was, but that's pretty cool. Anyway, great lineup. Keep listening because, of course, we are going to have tickets to give away. So
1: yeah, this is the week leading into, so we're going to figure it out. We're going to give away tickets all week.
0: All right. You stick around. More great music ahead. Mandy's going to be keeping you company. It's Scotch and Mandy, Froggy 99.9. Goodbye.
1: Bye-bye.

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this morning. Just after 9 o'clock, Froggy 99.9, it's Middays with Mandy. And the new motto from Kelsey Ballerini is, ladies, protect your money and your marriage. 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
1: on Froggy 99.9. Good morning. Happy Monday morning. But this is the week leading into the 4th of July. And for a lot of us adults, we look at our significant others. We turn into FBI agents about now and try to figure out, like, who keeps buying more fireworks? Does that happen?

That's Kenny Chesney. Froggy 99.9. Good morning. Happy Monday leading into the 4th of July. And speaking of, you know that Minnesota made the list of the top 10 places to celebrate the 4th of July? So what was it? What is that got us into

0: Sarah Evans on Froggy 99.9. But number one in the country, the best places to be for the 4th of July is Las Vegas, Nevada. However, we in Minnesota have made the top 10, actually the top 5 and 6 for Minneapolis, Minnesota, St. Paul, Minnesota. So they did a whole metrics thing from weather forecasts to average prices of beer and wine, the length of fireworks shows, and bam, look at that. We are number 5 and 6, everybody.
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Tim McGrath. Rocky 99.9, it's Middays with Mandy and Riley Green playing for you right now, is going to be joining The Voice Season 30 that is going to be kicking off September 21st. He's joining for the first time ever, and he's going to be a coach. Here he is now, Worst Way on Froggy 99.9.

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0: Ella Langley, Breaking Things. Froggy 99.9, we are just after 10 o'clock, but last week she announced that she's got 21 new dates on her Dandelion Tour. One of them going to be in Minneapolis, Minnesota, and unfortunately Ticketmaster ended up breaking because there was too high of a demand at some point. Love her for this. This is Dirk Bentley.
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Mr. Morgan Wallen this Monday morning. Froggy 99.9. You got Middays with Mandy and Lauren Elena. Can you believe it? Her little girl is already over 1 year old. Where does the time fly? She is now playing All My Exes, proving that you need to go through some of those bad ones to find the one that was made for you.

Rumors are flying that Taylor Swift, Travis Kelce are going to be getting married this weekend in Madison Square Garden in New York City. But not even New York City cops are believing that, saying, quote, "She's such a glamorous girl. She wouldn't want to get married here." She is

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Brooke Holmes, Be By You on Froggy 99.9. You got Middays with Mandy and Be Looking Out. This week starts the Red River Valley Fair on Friday already. So that means we got to get going on getting you hooked up with some more of these Red River Valley Fair concert tickets. 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

on Froggy 99.9. We are just after 11 o'clock, and we're leading into the week of the 4th of July. It's here. It's happening. And your weather app, it's probably going to get checked more than your bank account this week. Is it still going to rain? Can we still barbecue? Here's Chris Jansen on Froggy.

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Froggy 99.9. Tell me something. You know what a Hugo Spritz is and how to make one at home? Because apparently that is what everybody is Googling. It's up 2,220% in this past month. Tell you what it is and more.

0: 101.9. All right, did I get you curious? Because I got myself curious. But right now, one of the most Googled drinks is the Hugo Spritz. So in the past month, it's up like over 2,000%. And what it is a light, floral, and refreshing Italian cocktail. So to make one of these at home, it just takes a couple of minutes, but you gently muddle some fresh mint with elderflower liqueur and then top it with ice and Prosecco along with soda water. This sounds delightful. I get it, especially leading into the 4th of July. And you'll never guess this, but the top thing for food is black sesame seeds, specifically in desserts. Don't ask me why.
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2: Don't microwave fish.
0: Please don't do that. I think we always have a coworker that thinks, okay, well, this is like the microwave lunch, and it'll be fine.
2: I think everybody can agree there's only three places where a fish belongs. In a lake, on a grill,
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On a Monday, it means that it's also sponsored by SubFix in Fargo. 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

Luke Combs, Better Together. In the lunch hour today on Froggy 99.9, brought to you by Subfix here in Fargo. And goodness, this next song is based off of a true story. This is Greenland James singing Water at a Wedding. He himself went to his ex-girlfriend's wedding. And he says there's some Easter eggs in that second verse, so pay attention to that.

Josh Turner on Froggy 99.9. We're in the lunch hour brought to you by SubFix, and this kid made a $16,000 whoopsie. Bailey Zimmerman. The good news is he is not going to be facing any criminal charges from his hotel damage. $16,000 in Mexico because he is paying it, or paid it, in full.

0: Ooh, I'm excited this week. That's Ella Langley. Froggy 99.9. We're in the lunch hour brought to you by Subfix here in Fargo. But I'm excited because, well, not only are we leading into the 4th of July, maybe you get Friday off this week. Woo! Or also the fact that we're going into the Red River Valley Fair and we still have to give away as many concert tickets as possible. So be checking out Froggy's Facebook and Instagram pages. 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That is our plan all this week.
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This hour brought to you by SubFix. Actually, speaking of, we've got maybe just a couple minutes left of our 12 o'clock lunch hour. So this is your heads up. Go to Froggy's Facebook, Froggy's Instagram page, comment for your chance at winning a $25 gift card to SubFix. I'm going to be picking a winner right after Jordan Davis turned this truck around on Froggy.

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1: 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But just in case, you guys always help out with this also.
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Good afternoon. Your Froggy forecast for this afternoon. Looking at those thunder showers, 94. A hot one for your high today. Tonight, going to see more thunderstorms, 63. Then tomorrow, partly sunny skies with a high of 85. Right now, 74.

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They're back tomorrow morning. Of course, if you can't wait till then, you can always check out their podcast page online at froggyweb.com. 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

0: They're saying adults are starting to use sticker charts to reward ourselves for good behavior. Like the motivation system that we use for our kids, right? Like the gold stars for everything from going to the gym to staying sober or even avoiding their exes. We give ourselves a sticker every time we accomplish something and we're proud of ourselves or something. And experts say that the charts actually work because they provide small rewards and create accountability, which makes long-term goals feel more achievable, right? So they do warn that those who use the system too much, though, could return to their old behavior once they stop giving themselves those rewards. So maybe give yourself a sticker every time you do something good. Work your way to where you get so many stickers, you get to go treat yourself to a bottle of wine or whatever it is. See, there you go. I jump right to that. Well, give me some stickers and get myself a bottle of wine and prove how awesome I am.
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What we're trying to say is it's a lot of country. 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

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You know, with a day like this, it's not a bad deal to just maybe come down a little something and do a little day drinking. Make it through the rest of the day. It's a hot one. Stay hydrated, please.

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Bailey Zimmerman, it's Rockin' a Hard Place and Froggy 99.9. Your Froggy forecast for this afternoon. Continued showers and thunderstorms. Hot one today. 94 for your high. And those temps, we will eventually get to it, but it's going to be a little later on. Maybe around like 4 o'clock or so when we really hit those low to mid-90s. All right, so it is hot. More thunderstorms, 63 tonight and tomorrow. Finally, we get like a partly cloudy day with a high of 85. It's at top now. 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

Billy Currington, it's Good Directions on Froggy 99.9. You're home for the most country. It's Luke Combs now. This is his latest. 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

Corey Kent, Coexo there. 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Brian Scott getting closer to three now with Tucker Wetmore. 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

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It's a warm one. Storms and showers. We got our interactive radar that you can check right now online at froggyweb.com. If you got any plans for this evening, well, they're probably going to be canceled.

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Morgan Wallen and last night at Froggy 99.9. More showers and thunderstorms throughout the rest of this afternoon, evening, and tonight. 94 for your high today, 63 tonight and tomorrow. Partly cloudy skies, 85. It's Dan and Shay. This is Say So.

Jenkins and watching you on Froggy 99.9. Brian Scott, appreciate you being part of our Froggy family and spending your Monday afternoon with us. Thank you so much. Maybe listening to work, in the car, wherever you are, on your Alexa device. We love it. Thank you. Kenny Chesney now. Here's Carrie On.

0: Josh Ross, Hate How You Look on Froggy 99.9. Brian Scott. Now, if you're looking to get more attention on dating apps, there's something you should be doing, or at least saying that you're doing more of. It's reading. 75% of people, regardless of their physical attractiveness, find partners who read or indicate that they are well-read, they find them more attractive. So if you're looking for that exact right bait, take your profile picture maybe at the local library. Right? Yeah, you get the picture in there, you say you like reading, and I don't know, just get ready for your DMs to start flying.
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5: Hey, it's Mandy. I'm over here at Star Fireworks today. It's kicking off the week of the 4th of July, Star Fireworks, which is really great. They've got two locations in this Fargo location. I'm going to be off I-29 at the Wild Rice exit for North Dakota, but there's also another one over by the fairgrounds, Red River Valley Fairgrounds, a superstore off of Main Avenue in the parking lot. And I don't know what it is, but you just get kind of more excited about this year because America is turning 250 years old. And don't you worry, Star Fireworks has got quite a few of these fireworks that are specific to 250 America. We're going to be getting into that in just a couple minutes. We'll be talking with Johnny. We'll be talking with Steve here at Star Fireworks. But very exciting that even discounts, they're already starting to talk about it. So if you are a first responder or military, get this, super cute, 1776% off. So 17.76% off for first responders and military. Just let us know over here at the cashiers. And goodness, I have not seen so many cashiers over here at the Wild Rice exit. There's one, two, three, four, five, six of them that could be open. And you always forget that, you know, post-COVID, places don't stay open past 8 p.m. Not Star Fireworks. They stay up past midnight, open at 7 a.m. And there's quite a few exciting things, including they've got some frog-themed fireworks, which is kind of perfect for Froggy 99.9. So we're going to be getting into that in just a couple minutes. Once again, I'm at the I-29 Wild Rice exit, but there's also a Star Fireworks with all the same things right at the Red River Valley Fair. It's Mandy with Froggy 99.9.

0: 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Got more showers and thunderstorms this evening and tonight. Overnight low tonight around 63, then tomorrow partly cloudy. The high of 85. It's Cody Johnson. This is Horseback. It's his latest, Froggy 99.9.
1: He's a ranch hand in a pinch, man. Hotter than the red on the cattle brand. Cause she's a gold digger with a quick trigger. A cast iron skillet swinging lid flipper. Now he's

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Now he's a buckskin, 15 hands, 5-time team road champion.

Here's Tim McGraw, real good man on Froggy 99.9. Jason Aldean coming up also. We got Thomas Rhett on the way. Right now, it's Megan Maroney, Beautiful Things on Froggy.

0: Jason Aldean, Don't Tell Me on Froggy 99.9, your home for the most country. If you're bored with your job title, well, corporate America is getting a little weird with job titles. Companies are now hiring, get this, burnout prevention officers and also hallucination auditors for AI. If you mess up at work today, here's what you need to do. Just tell the boss that you're testing the system as part of your unofficial quality assurance role. See how that flies.
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6: Hey, Froggy 99.9, this is Mandy, and I'm alongside Johnny Starr. And what's really great is this week we're getting excited about all of the fireworks. America 250, we're going to turn 250 years old. Goodness, and we're already looking at a lot of fireworks. But right off the bat, if you would like to win some concert tickets, text STARR, S-T-A-R-R, to 24199FM. But Johnny, with America 250... what are the special ones that you guys have this year that you didn't have last year?
7: Let's see. This year we got the USA 250 fountain, we've mentioned. We have another reloadable called Toxic Waste, which is incredible. We got Magnificent 7, 7-inch shells. Plus we got this new, which has been just crazy with the kids, a smoke crayon that you can draw on the sidewalk with. And they're spelling their names, all different colors. It looks like a giant Crayola, and that's been really crazy this year.
6: This is really fun to see from the big kids and what we would like to see versus the little kids and what they would like to see. You've really kind of catered to them. Can we talk about those sparklers really quick? There's sparklers that you can design into whatever shape or size or wording.
7: Yeah, it's a big pack of sparklers that's all connected. You can stick them in the ground. You can do a heart. You can do 250. However you want to design it, get creative, and you light it once, and then it all lights up together.
6: America 250, that's kind of like a great plan for this year. And one more thing, the fact that you could call ahead, you have a shopping service to do that?
7: I think I started Instacart before it was Instacart. We've been doing that for years. You can just call ahead, call us up, answer a few questions about their budget and what do you like, color, do you want more aerials, you know, whatever, mortar shells, kind of get a feel for everything. And then from there, we just go ahead and pick it out, and it's all boxed up, ready to pick up in the back.
6: That's what I appreciate about you guys. Very easy to talk to, and you also inspire more ideas of things you didn't think you wanted, but you really do want. So come to STARR Fireworks this year. It's getting excited. We don't turn 250 years old every 4th of July. So once again, Froggy 99.9 with STARR Fireworks.
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0: If the work's not going to finish itself, and the music's not going to play itself,
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Morgan Wallen, don't be on Froggy 99.9. Brian Scott, we got Riley Green coming up here in just a few minutes. Right now, it's Luke Combs. This is Beautiful Crazy. 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
8: Hey, it's Mandy and Johnny Star here at Star Fireworks, Froggy 99.9. There's two locations. I'm at the I-29 off the Wild Rice exit. And we, Johnny, we haven't talked about the cakes yet. You guys have 500 grams inside of your fireworks here. And that's, correct me if I'm wrong, the most that you can have for gunpowder.
9: Definitely. That was already the largest cakes you'd have. And there's, you know, we've always had 200 grams before, and we always had our reloadables, but 500 grams been around for a long time, but that is the most legal limit you can have. And I know you've been walking around the store, so you got to see so many different ones.
8: Yes.
9: Yeah, we have over 200 different to choose from. So, you know, whether it be a finale or whether it be just your starter or whatever, and the connector series, same thing. You can up to 12 different pieces. You can buy three. We got a big special going on with those, and connect them simple, no fusing, and just have it go off for a long time.
8: What about a no dud guarantee? Do you guys have that?
9: We've had a no dud guarantee for, I don't know, about 30 years now. And, you know, you don't have to rush back on the 5th of July. We're not a tent location. We're not closing. In fact, we're open to midnight on the 5th of July. Anytime you're driving through Fargo, just stop on by. Bring the item with you, though, so we can take a picture of it and let the, you know, let the makers know what happened to it or what it did. And we always want to be about safety first and correcting the problem.
8: That makes it a lot easier to be able to shop and feel comfortable of if it doesn't work out for whatever reason, you guys are here. Real quick, you got to tell me about this bash that you have planned for this year. On Friday?
9: Yes, Friday night starts at 10 o'clock, free food and drinks inside the showroom. It's going to be a crazy day anyways, but people can linger around. We're going to do a countdown to midnight. We got a band playing in the parking lot. Pray for Rain is their name. They do a great guitar solo for a national anthem, so it's going to be a lot of fun.
8: Holy cow, and that's happening at the Wild Rice exit location?
9: Wild Rice exit at 10 p.m. July 3rd.
8: Got it. And if you would like to start winning things now, text STAR to 241-9936, and that's with two R's, so that you can start winning things through Froggy 99.9, courtesy of Star Fireworks. Thank you so much, Johnny.
9: You're very welcome. Thanks for coming out.
8: Yeah. Anytime with Froggy 99.9.
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0: Hey, it's Mandy with Froggy 99.9 hanging over at Star Fireworks. And there's two locations in this area. We're at the Wild Rice exit off of I-29. And I get a chance to talk with Ron. They say you're Ron the Banker.
1: Yes, that's it. Ron the Banker. John, yeah, christened me that way back. I'm an actual banker by trade. Yeah.
0: So that's what you started out as, and now you work with Star Fireworks.
1: You were, still a banker, though, but, kind of part-time, yeah.
0: Okay, that sounds really nice. Are you excited this year? We're turning 250 years old.
1: Yeah, absolutely. Every time John and I go to a convention or whatever in the last couple of years, it's all we've heard about is the semi-quincentennial. People usually don't use that word, but, yes, America 250 is something John and I have been aware of for the last couple of years.
0: Actually, this is speaking of, you guys are planning a party yourselves here with Star Fireworks at this location. What's going on?
1: Right, in the Horace location, we're having America's Birthday Bash. John and I, since we grew up together, we've always been planning parties for our friends, so we just figured this was a natural thing to do. So we're going to have a good old-fashioned New Year's Eve countdown style, but it will be for July 3rd going into the 4th. So starting at 10 o'clock here at Star Fireworks in Horace, we'll have a party. Place will be decorated. We'll have food and drinks for everybody. We're going to have prizes, gifts, games, and it will also we'll also live stream the event starting at 10:30.
0: Speaking of, we are also teaming up with you, and we're giving away prizes now. So text the word STARR, STARR, to our phone number, 241-9936. We're going to start giving away some fair tickets for you guys. But real quick, there's a podcast that Star Fireworks has?
1: Yeah, there is. It's the Fireworks Brigade Pyro Podcast. We've been doing it for over 10 years, believe it or not. So 200. So it'll be our 200th episode on July 3rd. So our 200th episode will be live streamed here at the same time. So it's all coming together, a perfect storm.
0: That's really cute. I was like, could you do 50 more podcasts just to make it all full circle?
1: That's funny, Johnny. About 6-8 months ago, Johnny said, hey, maybe we could do, we needed to do 70 at the time. Literally, we cannot do 70 fireworks podcasts in 6 months. I said, you'll be sitting in my basement for the next, hours and hours and hours. We're just making it to 200. In fact, we're doing 198 and 199 tonight.
0: Okay, so you're really busting it. Well, thank you very much, Ron. There's so much to learn here at Star Fireworks, including maybe we'll talk about those crayons. There's crayon fireworks.
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Zach Brownman and Toes on Froggy 99.9. It's Brian Scott, Jason Aldean on the way. Also, Ella Langley coming up right now. It's George Burge and Luke Bryan. This is Ride, Ride, Ride. I'm Froggy.

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2: 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The 4th of July is so much fun for kids. What do you have for them?
3: 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Items that last a long time and don't cost so much. 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
4: 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It's really long, keeps the flame away from the kids. We also have the neon sparkler. And I tell you what, we got tanks, we got snakes, we got two huge aisles, wide aisles, full of kid items. You're not going to find a place with more kid items than Memory Fireworks.
3: And keep busy, just aisle after aisle of kids things. Things that keep kids busy on the 4th of July. 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
9: Hey, it's Mandy with Froggy 99.9. I'm here at Star Fireworks. There's two locations. So this one is the Wild Rice exit right off of I-29. I get to talk with Steve. Steve, you're always excited and ready for this.
10: I am so pumped up this year. This is one we've been really looking forward to. And it's a Saturday, 4th of July,
9: yeah.
10: So we're super excited.
9: Okay, tell me a little bit, like, I'm going to the big kid fireworks. You guys have specials on cakes?
10: Yep, we have our 3 pyro cubes. Any of our pyro cube 500 grams are only $99. That's going to save you $80 right there. It's a killer special.
9: And I heard that 500 grams is the most that you can have for gunpowder, and that's in your cakes?
10: Yep, that's exactly at 500 grams is your legal limit, so come check those out. They perform so well. You connect all 3 of them together, one light. You can sit back with your family and enjoy.
9: Okay, Steve, since you know all there is to know about fireworks, could you give me, like, a recommendation that you would give for a mom, a dad, and a kid?
10: Sure. That's very easy. So, I mean, I'm a kid at heart, so my favorite would be the zippers and then our all-new smoke crayons so you can write with them on the concrete. They smoke and you can write with them. And then, of course, we have some really pretty, beautiful fountains that I would get for mom, like flower scattering or a new USA Fantastic. Then for the dad, then we're going to have to go to the back and get, like, the big USA Conquer or our Johnny's Revenge. We got so many finales this year. The wall's just packed back there. So we got something for everybody.
9: I like how some of the names of these, like, do you get to name them?
10: We do name some of them. I've got to name a couple, you know, if I'm lucky. But, no, it's really cool. The packaging is really exciting. There's some really cool patriotic stuff this year. And we always bring back our customer favorites. So you got, you know, you liked it last year, we'll have it again.
9: That's really nice. Okay, it's going to be a party, not only because America's turning 250 years old, but real quick, you're having a bash on Friday this week, right?
10: Yep, that starts at 10 p.m. on July 3rd. We're going to have door prizes, pizza, refreshments. We got a band playing. We're going to do 250 shots at midnight to kick off the anniversary of our country.
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Hook move. Josh Ross here on Froggy 99.9, playing the most country music. It is Mason hanging out with you. Just past 6. What a weird day. It felt like it was 6 p.m. at like 10 a.m. this morning. It was so weird. It was so dark out so early. Right now, Carrie Underwood.

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Parks Bentley here on Froggy. The fair starts this week, July 3rd. 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Low cash.

Luke Bryan here on Froggy. I know it's not quite July yet, but I never really understood the term, like, Christmas in July. However, I have Christmas news. It's not happening in July, but there's something that's going to be happening at the end of the year, and I'm going to talk about it in a few songs. First, Corey Kent. 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

0: With Jim Carrey to return as a Green Grouch, details are still under wraps, but fans are excited about the possibility of seeing Jim Carrey back in the green furry suit, and it's one of my favorite Christmas movies, so it better be good.
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Having a good Monday? 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